my face, don't know where I am. Cause I got my drugs from Amsterdam. Off my face, don't know where I am. Off my face, don't know where I am. Cause I got my drugs from Amsterdam. Off my face, don't know where I am.

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1: Hello, dear Jeff. How are you?
2: 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How are you?
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4: You look fantastic. Look at you. Wait a minute. Let me see you.

Good afternoon, everybody, and welcome on Tunis International Radio. You are listening right now to the daily edition of English Language Program presented by Huda Bin Sheikh on Air Studio One, now with my colleague Faisal Hlali for the technical engineering. Hope you're having a great time on this very special day for all of you, for all those who are celebrating a happy event. So enjoy it and enjoy every single moment that you are sharing with family and loved ones. You know, these few moments are the best that you are going to remember later on as memories, and that's why sometimes you are taken with the work, we forget ourselves and we forget those who are around us to enjoy these little moments with them, until when we become old, we realize that we lost lots of interesting moments, lots of loved and shared moments with the ones around us. Actually, we are going to start with talking about festivals, as very soon the International Festival of Hammamet will open, and they are going the first show is gonna be on the 11th, and quite an interesting show is planned for the 11th. There is a station, actually six characters await a departure that never comes, so that's a show of great sharing between people, and it is Les Fugueuses de Wafet Aboubi. So here it is. What does it consist in? It's around all the plot turns around six characters waiting a departure that never comes. Despite their different paths, they choose to pursue a wider horizon together, driven by hope as much as by fear. Along the way, they lose themselves and confront doubt about existence, emptiness, meaning, and the future. One certainty remains: nothing will ever be the same again. Wafet Aboubi is a Tunisian director, playwright, designer, and a researcher. Her work, rooted in contemporary theater, explores the body, identity, and the female condition, and that's through a powerful visual aesthetic and a critical reflection on the margins of society. That's concerning the 11th. As concerning the 12th, so here, the public will enjoy the performance of a Tunisian artist, Dhafer Youssef, a world-renowned Tunisian singer. Dhafer Youssef returns to his audience with his new project, Shiraz. Through this creation, he blurs the lines between different musical repertoires and genres by fusing jazz, Arabic music, and Sufi traditions. In his latest work, the artist weaves a musical universe where memory, spirituality, and contemporary musicality intersect, offering a rich experience that reflects the breadth of his career. So, surrounded by a group of some of the most talented international musicians of their generation, Daniel Garcia on piano, Mario Ram and Lillian Mill on trumpet, Swale Mbappe on bass, and Tao Ehrlich on drums, Dhafer Youssef creates an immersive experience where contemporary jazz, Sufi traditions, and improvisation merge, and that seamlessly.

0: watermelon sugar.
1: Watermelon Sugar, hi, plenty of rhythms here on the best of the radio, RTCI. During summer, you are going to enjoy various programs, really summer vibes. We are going to accompany you all through summer season, summer with music, with programs, interesting programs, with interviews, with, so you are not going to forget anymore the joy that you shared with RTCI all along these years, especially for the faithful fans of the best of the radios. We continue with interesting programs. So as you know, very soon to come, actually, the two festivals, the Festival of Carthage and also of Hammamet, but also there are plenty of them in various regions. There is in Bizerta, there is in Douga, and there is plenty of others also of El Jem. Even in the southern part of Tunisia, there are plenty of interesting cultural events and mainly concerts. As concerning the American singer Didi Bridgewater and the Tunisian pianist Omar Elouar headlined the 20th edition of Tabarka International Jazz Festival, and that was on Tuesday evening, showcasing the diverse program that includes both official stages and street performances. This 20th edition of Tabarka International Jazz Festival marks its return after a six-year hiatus. The festival is organized by the Ministry of Cultural Affairs, and that was organized from the June the 2nd till the 9th. Today is the last evening in the program, and that's under the artistic direction of Mourad Mthiri. So, winner of three Grammy Awards and Tony Awards, the American artist presented her show We Exit, entitled We Exit, at the theater Théâtre de la Mer, on one of seven ticketed concerts scheduled for this revival edition, marking her return to this coastal city in the northwestern Tunisia after her last appearance in 2017. Accompanied on stage by an all-female trio, the former host of the Jazz Set program on NPR and current FAO Goodwill Ambassador, performed a repertoire centered on the history of the civil rights movements in the United States. Her set list included Ray Charles, Danger Zone, Nina Simone's Mississippi Goddam, written after the 1963 bombing of a church in Birmingham, Alabama, and another one, I Wish I Knew How It Would Feel to Be Free. So that's before dedicating Throw It Away to the memory of activist Abe Lincoln. So, drawing on her theatrical background, the singer introduced each piece with contextual and historical background, alternating between sung sections, improvisations, and direct interaction with the audience. Meanwhile, the free street jazz program, featuring eight performances in public spaces to bring music closer to passersby, hosted an open-air performance by the Octon Quartet of Tunisian pianist and composer Omar Elouar, alongside Eric Zibouzi, the saxophone, Emir Benhni on the trumpet, Ale Bjewi, double bass, and Jihad Bidwi on the percussion. So the musician presented compositions blending traditional Tunisian and Arab heritage with contemporary jazz. So the quartet notably performed the piece Zerzis, inspired by southern Tunisia, as well as a reinterpretation of the Andalusian Mouachah Jadarka Al-Ghaith, and whose original melodic structure was combined with jazz harmonies and rhythms. Founded in 1973, the Tabarka Jazz Festival is part of a strategy this year to revive tourism and cultural activity, and in the governorate of Jendouba, supported by the Tunisian National Tourist Office, the entity, and the establishment of a new tourist circuit linking the coastal area to the fort of Tabarka.

And we continue here as concerning the weather here. There is a warning that have been announced almost on all information outlets, being on social network, on radios, in television. There is a rise in temperatures that is expected in most regions of the country. And that's starting from Friday, July the 10th. The National Institute of Meteorology announced that this temperature increase will be particularly noticeable on Saturday, July the 11th, and Sunday, July the 12th. So here in a monitoring bulletin here published by the INM, temperatures will exceed the average usually recorded during this period. Maximum temperatures will range between 40 and 45 degrees Celsius, and they are going to be accompanied by Sirocco winds. Temperatures will vary between 34 degrees and 39 in the eastern coastal region. Temperatures will continue to rise with Sirocco winds starting next week, particularly in the western regions of the country. And here an interesting first of its kind, let's say, first in Tunisia, as we are having helicopter flights to be launched over Tabarka and Ain Draham. And that was announced by the Regional Tourism Commissioner for Jendouba, Issa Marweni. He announced that it

natural diversity that makes this region one of Tunisia's most attractive touristic destination. Actually, the helicopter can accommodate around 4 people, and here the regional tourism commissioner stressed that the project represents an important asset and gain for Tabarak Ain Draham and for Tunisia as a whole, as it introduces an innovative and original way to promote local tourism. This new offer is expected to help diversify the tourism product in the governorate of Jendouba while showcasing the region's remarkable natural assets, from its coastline to mountains to its forests and lakes.

And we continue with the national news here as good news. The Institute of Press and Information Sciences, the IPSI, is launching two new professional master's program in political and institutional communication and international journalism, and that's starting in 2026-2027 academic year. These programs are part of the Institute's modernization of its educational offerings and its adaptation to the evolving press and communication sectors, according to the press release. So the professional master's program in political and institutional communication covers several areas, including political communication, public communication, institutional communication, and digital communication. So it aims to train specialists with the theoretical knowledge and professional skills necessary to manage, plan, and implement communication campaigns, and also to provide consulting services to various organizations in the fields of communication, image management, and media relations. This master's program is considered a continuation of the bachelor's degree in communication, which was revised this year following an update of its curriculum. So the press release stated that the professional master program in the international journalism exemplifies the Institute's openness to rapid developments in the field of journalism and addresses the need to train competent journalists capable of covering international events within a geopolitical context marked by numerous conflicts and crises. This master's program also reflects the many opportunities available to the Institute students and graduates to work in international media outlets. So the curriculum includes a rich and varied program of modules, notably investigative journalism, international surveys, data journalism, and language training. The press release also indicates that the creation, updating, and revision of the curricula constitutes a participatory institutional process involving various educational stakeholders, including department heads, member of the academic council, which includes faculty and students' representatives, and the university council, which also includes faculty and students' representative and approves proposed projects. In addition to specialized sectoral committees comprised of faculty members and relevant disciplines. He noted also that the development of educational programs is subject to rigorous evaluation mechanisms that take into account several criteria, including the enthusiasm of students for the specializations offered and their right to training that meets their academic and professional ambitions in order to strengthen their chances of integration into the job market.

And here, concerning activities and tourism, actually, there is an interesting there are interesting events, but also here there are events, small events, apart from the concerts that are organized in the different regions of Tunisia. There are small events that are targeting the youth in the various regions also and the various neighborhoods. So concerning the latest one, it was announced by the Minister of Youth and Sports, Sadiq Mourali, who launched the 2026 National Summer Activities and Youth Tourism Program that was announced on Wednesday at La Manouba Youth Complex. So the program will benefit more than 179,000 young people from all governorates across the country, including those from vulnerable social groups, people with disabilities, young people in rehabilitation centers, as well as those from border regions, rural areas, densely populated neighborhoods, adolescents, members of youth organizations and associations, and users of youth facilities. In his opening address, the minister indicated that the program includes 24 regional sessions, 268 sessions in coastal cities, 140 seaside summer camps, and 72 beach activities, and as well as 10 specific programs. So he emphasized that particular attention has been paid to digital transformation and openness to new technologies, and that's through the establishment of interactive spaces, enabling young people to acquire modern technological skills and develop their abilities in the fields of information technology and innovation, considered as drivers of expression, creativity, and entrepreneurship. So the minister added that the summer season will be marked by the implementation of a range of national and regional programs, including summer camps, youth centers, specialized programs, training sessions, as well as awareness programs and cultural, sporting, environmental, and volunteer activities. So these initiatives aim to provide an environment conducive to learning, training, creativity, and the development of initiative and teamwork, while also reinforcing the value of citizenship, belonging, and solidarity. So for his part, the Director General of Youth, Anwar Yahya, told the press and the news agencies that the main innovation of the National Youth Program lies in the Youth Festival, whose scope has been significantly expanded in 2026. So the number of participating areas has increased from 130 in 2025 to 261 in 2026, with activities organized through June, July, August, and September. So he also added that this program offers more opportunities to young people in rural and border regions, as well as in densely populated neighborhoods, thus helping to guarantee equal opportunities in access to youth and cultural activities while promoting their integration and active participation in public life. During this visit, the minister, accompanied by the governor of La Manouba, was briefed on the main summer activities planned for 2026, their focus areas, and their objectives. He also attended the National Academy of Robotics and Artificial Intelligence, held from July the 6th till August the 22nd at La Manouba Youth Complex. This academy comprises 8 sessions, bringing together 336 young people from different regions of the country.

0: Where did you go? And wherever you go, well, we are accompanying you. Wherever you go, in your car, at home, in a restaurant, in a family, in a relative's house. So still, we are there just to provide you the best of the best and the best of the music and the news. As concerning sports now, as many of you are following, especially football lovers, as many of you are following here, the FIFA World Cup. So I suppose you are so stressed, but we are so happy and actually proud that there is still an Arab country that is trying to fight for their colors. And here it is, there is the supercomputer that is predicting winner of the World Cup quarterfinal between France and Morocco. So the Moroccan national team will be seeking revenge against France after their defeat in 2022 World Cup semifinals when the two sides meet on Thursday, 2026 World Cup quarterfinals. That means they are playing today. So I'm not really following the football news. France go into the match as favorites, according to the supercomputer run by Opta. Les Bleus have a 60% chance of reaching the semifinals, compared with 16.9% for Morocco. The probability of a draw after regulation time is estimated at 22%. The France team is aiming for a third consecutive World Cup semi-final appearance after winning the title in 2018 and finishing runner-up in 2022. If they beat Morocco, they would become only the third side in history to reach the last four in three straight editions after Germany and Brazil. Les Bleus booked their place in the quarterfinals after a narrow 1-0 win over Paraguay, thanks to a penalty converted by Kylian Mbappe. The forward has now taken his tally to 7 goals in the tournament, drawing level with Lionel Messi and Erling Haaland, at the top of the scoring chart. Michael Olise is also enjoying an outstanding tournament. Alongside Mbappe, he has played a major role in France's attacking strength, with the team now on a run of 7 consecutive victories in competitive matches. For Morocco, there is still uncertainty over the fitness of Ismaïl Saïbari, who suffered a thigh injury in the win over Canada in the round of 16 after scoring in each of the group stage matches. If he is ruled out, coach Mohamed Wahibi is expected to rely on Brahim Diaz and Ashraf Hakimi to keep up the attacking threat. Diaz has been Morocco's most decisive player since 2025 Africa Cup of Nations, with 6 goals and 4 assists. Hakimi, meanwhile, is the defender who has created the most chances at the last World Cups. So he has already provided 15 chances at this 2026 edition, a record for an African defender in a single finals tournament since those statistics begun. So there are also doubts over the availability of defender Shadi Riyad, who is nursing a knee injury. For France, Aurélien Tchouaméni and William Saliba remain doubtful after picking up injuries in the previous match. So the two teams last met in 2022 World Cup semifinals, with France winning 2-0. More broadly, Les Bleus are unbeaten in their 6 meetings with Morocco, with 3 wins and 3 draws. So despite that historical dominance, the statistics show that half France World Cup defeats in 21st century have come against African sides, and factor that gives Morocco extra motivation to spring another surprise and secure a place in the semifinals. Good luck for the Moroccans.
1: Hey, yo, big wave. Tell them I come.

And we continue with the last interesting news, and here it is. We have to be aware that what you are posting on social network, you can be, it makes you susceptible to dangers, but also to penalties. So you have to know what to say, and you have to prevent yourself from attacking other people and making threats or whatever. So as here recently, the Criminal Chamber of the Tunis Court of First Instance yesterday handed down verdicts sentencing several content creators active on TikTok, Instagram platforms to prison terms ranging from 1 to 27 years. The convictions stem from a case involving multiple charges related to the use of digital platforms, including the production and distribution of pornographic content, human trafficking, money laundering, and activities related to the promotion of trafficking of narcotics. The Indictment Chamber of the Tunis Court of Appeal has previously decided to refer 18 defendants, including content creators on TikTok and Instagram, to the Criminal Chamber of Tunis Court of First Instance to answer these charges. According to the court file, the defendants were prosecuted for producing, distributing, publishing, or transmitting sexually explicit videos and images, as well as for using computer systems to disseminate content deemed harmful to others. The prosecution also includes charges related to human trafficking, especially the exploitation of individuals through coercion, threats, or pressure, as well as alleged participation in organized criminal activities for the purpose of exploitation. The charges are based in particular on the provision of Organic Law of Number 61, dating to 2015, concerning the prevention and combating of human trafficking, the Decree Law Number 54, dating 2022, concerning crimes related to information and communication systems, and Organic Law Number 26, dating 2015, concerning the fight against terrorism and money laundering. So this case reignites the debate in Tunisia on the limits of freedom of expression on social media, the legal responsibility of content creators, and the potential abuses linked to the commercial and financial exploitation of digital platforms. So with this, we almost reached the end of today's English program. I would like to thank you so much for being faithful to Tunis International Radio. I would like to thank you in advance, Faisal Halali, for the technical engineering. Later on, it's going to be my colleague Murad Ayari for the Italian language program. Wish you all the best. Don't worry. Be happy. Bye-bye.

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I said, well, Your Honor, it's hard to live in Dallas when you're white trash and

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What am I doing in town? Well, I'm glad you asked. I'm just passing through in search of the ever-elusive Thunderbird. I got a job as a public relations man, passing out handbills on Austin Street. Merely an effort to improve my financial situation and ward off a case of the

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Perhaps we'll meet again on some sin-infested street corner in Houston.

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I've gotta get that out of my head. It's a new day today and the coffee is strong. I finally

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Big Apple had the white Hummer park right in front of Fluid, and we be walking in that bitch like we already knew it. But money can't buy happiness, Jelly talking truthful. But I'm happiest when I can buy what I want.